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2: Pancreatic cancer is considered a death sentence. 90% of patients die from the disease. 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
4: You're listening to NPR News, and here's your forecast for the Twin Cities. Mostly cloudy skies expected tonight, a 50% chance of some thunderstorms, and overnight temperatures dropping to about 70. Tomorrow, mostly cloudy, a chance of showers in the morning, and then a chance of storms tomorrow afternoon. High temperatures right about 80 degrees. Sunshine back on Thursday with temps in the low 80s, warming up a bit on Friday, highs in the mid 80s.
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7: Hello, I'm Neil Kirksall.
8: And I'm Chris Howden. Coming up on As It Happens.
7: NATO's cave. As the North Atlantic powers meet in Turkey, a former ambassador to the organization tells us that world leaders at the summit will be working overtime to play defense with the goal of keeping their most powerful and unpredictable ally on board.
8: And it's not easy glowing green. We'll hear from a researcher who is desperately trying to understand exactly why pickles become radiant when you hit them with electricity. And even though the answer remains elusive, he is not sour about it.
7: Those stories and more coming up for you on the Tuesday edition of As It Happens.

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2: President Trump is in Ankara for the NATO summit, where he met with the Turkish president. Following the meeting, Trump said he would soon decide whether to sell F-35 fighter jets to Turkey despite a congressional ban. Trump's relationship with NATO countries and the international deals he's making on the next morning edition from NPR News.

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1: Chance of writing that wrong this time around.
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1: 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I changed my mind.
2: That's it for this edition of Newsday. 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Bye-bye.
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4: I'm Annie Baxter. I'm part of the team of editors here at NPR News. I work with reporters all over the state in cities like Rochester, Moorhead, and Duluth. 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Thank you.
2: Sunny tomorrow and cooler, like today, kind of. Highs low 80s tomorrow. Today, right now, 74 degrees. There is no soccer today, no FIFA. It's tomorrow. They're all getting ready for quarterfinals. Yesterday, Argentina beat Egypt. Tremendously controversial. It was still phenomenal. And then Switzerland beat Colombia in penalties last night. That's what I know about the World Cup. It's noon.
5: This is Minnesota Now. I'm Catherine Richard in for Nina Moiney. President Donald Trump shared a video on social media of girls wearing hijabs at a St. Paul kindergarten graduation ceremony. We'll talk to an imam who is speaking out against Islamophobia and anti-Somali rhetoric coming from the White House. It's summertime, and for ER doctors, the live-in is not so easy. We'll talk about how to stay safe from the many, often preventable injuries that can happen in the summer. And the values of many commercial properties have plummeted. You may not think that affects you unless you're selling an office building. We'll find out what it means for local taxes. Plus, we'll get a preview of the 20th annual Rhythm of the River Music Festival in southern Minnesota this weekend. All that and more right after the news.
6: Live from NPR News in Washington, I'm Lakshmi Singh. President Trump says the U.S. ceasefire may be over with Iran at the conclusion of the NATO summit in Ankara, Turkey today. Trump threatened retaliatory U.S. strikes against Iran. He was flanked by Secretary of State Marco Rubio, Defense Secretary Pete Hegseth, and Treasury Secretary Scott Bessent. Trump arrived at the summit with grievances about the U.S.'s NATO allies, such as their resistance to be all in with the U.S. on the war with Iran, and protests they were not spending enough on alliance defense. The president seemed to strike a different tone this afternoon.
7: There was tremendous unity in that room, and I urge all nations to accelerate their plans to get the benchmark as quickly as possible. The benchmark is going to be that 5% number. That's the number it should have been for years.
6: Trump says the U.S. invested $1 trillion on defense and would ask for $1.5 trillion in the next fiscal year. During a joint appearance with Ukrainian leader Volodymyr Zelensky earlier in Ankara, Trump said he would give Ukraine the license to build missiles for Patriot air defense systems as Russia stepped up ballistic strikes on the Ukrainian capital. From Kyiv, here's NPR's Joanna Kakissis.
8: Ukraine's military uses U.S.-made Patriot systems to intercept ballistics, but has run low on the air defense missiles for these systems. Ukrainian President Volodymyr Zelensky has pushed for weeks for the license to produce these missiles, and Trump finally agreed in Ankara.
7: We're going to give a license to you to make Patriots. That's pretty cool, right? This way you can't complain that we're not giving them enough. I say, make them yourself.
8: Trump says the U.S. is prepared to sign a drone deal with Ukraine. After the meeting, Zelensky posted on social media that Ukraine and the U.S. can accomplish a lot together. Joanna Kakissis, NPR News, Kyiv.
6: Several large wildfires burning across Colorado are being stoked by hot, dry, and windy weather. The Ferris Fire has grown to nearly 60,000 acres and forced rural residents to evacuate overnight. More from Colorado Public Radio's Stina Sieg.
9: The Ferris Fire is burning through mostly public land, high desert, and rugged canyons in the Four Corners area. In southwest Colorado, the Gold Mountain Fire is still largely uncontained outside Ouray, though the small alpine community has been spared and remains open. Farther east, the Aspen Acres fire outside of Pueblo has grown into one of the largest wildfires in Colorado history, burning hundreds of structures. Late last month, three federal firefighters died after being trapped by a blaze near the Utah border. Governor Jared Polis, Colorado history, burning hundreds of structures. Late last month, three federal firefighters died after being trapped by a blaze

0: right, Kathy, tell us about this band.
1: I have to smile every time I think of Pert Near Sandstone. I have a wonderful memory of them. The first time they came to Rhythm of the River was 2008. And they were a young, I think they'd only been together for a couple of years. I remember them stuffed into a little van, all four or five of them, and with such joy on their faces. And they wanted to sleep. They wanted to go to camping at the local state park after the festival. So they were just down to earth, and they still are. Just wonderful. And the first time we had them, there was a little toddler just really getting into the music, jumping up and down. There was an 18-year-old girl so absorbed in the music. I was about 50 years old then and loving every moment of it. And I turned behind me and there was an elderly woman sitting in a chair, tapping her feet and tapping her cane. And I thought, this is what we want. This is exactly the type of music we want to attract all generations.
0: Oh, that's a great story. It really spans, the age spectrum there with what you do. Okay, here's another band in the lineup for this coming festival from Illinois. This is Chicago Farmer and the Field. This is their song, Everybody in This Town.

0: schmo, generic Democrat can beat Susan Collins. Now, that might be a little ambitious given how many races Susan Collins has won. She's beaten an awful lot of Democrats in the past, in good years for Democrats, in bad years for Democrats. But this does not look like a good year for the Republican Party. And the Democrats are excited about the possibility of starting over at this point.
1: And I think Democrats are looking for people who are willing to fight. And I think there's a pervasive sense among the party's base that Democrats haven't stood up in the past strong enough to Trump and haven't spoken out strong enough for their values. But the issue is finding people who meet their criteria of authenticity, of fighting, but also can be electable by a general electorate in battleground states. It's a challenge.
0: I think there's a push to find fighters of the political system, not just of Republicans, but saying everything that has kept you economically where you are needs to be overturned. I'm not just going to fight Donald Trump. I'm going to fight to overturn the oligarchs, as Bernie Sanders likes to say, or the Democratic Party, or the Democratic Party donors, or the corporate class, right? It's picking villains and fighting those villains and making it not just Trump.
2: Well, Shane, Lisa, thank you both very much. Appreciate it.
0: Thank you.
1: Thanks.
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5: 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The rules of the midterms are being rewritten, from redistricting to campaign money. 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
7: I'm Katherine Richard, an NPR news reporter based in Rochester. 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Thank you for making it possible.
6: 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Tonight, cloudy skies, could see some showers this evening, a chance of some thunderstorms this evening as well, and overnight temps dropping to the low 60s. Tomorrow, sunny, highs in the low 80s, warming up a bit on Friday with highs climbing to the mid-80s, mostly sunny skies. It's going to be a hot weekend, sunshine, temperatures in the 90s.
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10: The ceasefire is over.
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10: With President Trump threatening more strikes on Iran, I'm Marco Werman. The Strait of Hormuz is still the flashpoint. At stake, future control over oil economics.
12: Not just energy, but really all economic dependencies have become potential weapons.
10: Plus, desperately seeking unity at the NATO summit.
13: There is very little transatlantic unity, but this NATO summit will very much be about European unity.
10: Also, reaction to the Olympics' decision to reopen the door to Russian athletes.
14: This is not going over well in Ukraine. It's not going over well in many countries that are disappointed to see Russia back.
10: And in St. Louis, the World Cup has given the city's Bosnian community joy and renewal.
15: People tried to erase us. This means a lot for our community.